Recorded on a V-Disc, April the 5th, 1944, in New York City, we just heard Woody Herman and his orchestra. Vocals by Woody and Francis Wayne with It Must Be Jelly, 'cause jam don't shake like that. So, we covered via Mr. Herman Jelly, and Woody was so kind as to mention jam also in that song, which now allows me to explain what jam is versus jelly via my Google search. So whereas jelly is smooth, like I was telling you before, jam, I guess the best way to explain it is it gets a lot closer to nature. Jam is made from crushed or chopped whole fruit, and because the fruit flesh is cooked right in, jam becomes thick, spreadable, and, you know, it's bursting with that real fruit texture. Bursting like this song.

From Victor Records, the Sea Jam Blues by Duke Ellington and his famous orchestra, recorded in Chicago on January the 21st, 1942, a unique swinger by Duke in that the Ellington jazz standard we just heard is a 12-bar piece in C major, which featured only two notes, G and C. Interesting fact about the C jam blues. So we have covered from my supermarket excursion, Jam and Jelly. But what about Marmalade?

From Vocalion Records, Clarinet Marmalade, Bobby Hackett and his orchestra, recorded in Los Angeles, California, January the 25th, 1940. So to round out the Trinity, Marmalade is a, well, it's a slightly was a bitter cousin to jam and jelly. Marmalade is basically jam, but it's made exclusively from citrus fruits like oranges. Do they have grapefruit marmalade? I don't know. And it includes the fruit rind and the peel, and that's what gives it those chewy, those little strands. I guess you'd call them chewy ribbons, and that signature tangy bite from marmalade. So juice from jelly, whole fruit for jam, and citrus peel for marmalade. Now you know what I learned on Google as I perused the shelves at Publix supermarket just a few days ago. I'm Jeff Bressler, and I am perusing another record to play for you now here on the weekly edition of the Make Believe Ballroom. And the record I have perused and placed on the turntable is this lively piece by Midge Williams.

in any language was recorded during a prolific four-track studio session on June the 10th, 1938, in New York City for Vocalion Records. Midge Williams and her Jazz Jesters, and those jesters over the time, Midge had that group included Glenn Miller, Charlie Shavers, Buster Bailey, and the like, and really established Midge Williams as a top jazz vocalist. So much so that she literally, right after that four-track studio session, made the decision to stop fronting her own recording groups and instead joined Louis Armstrong's orchestra as their featured female vocalist, touring with him for a few years until 1941. But strangely, no recordings were ever made of her singing with Louis Armstrong's orchestra. Kind of strange, kind of bizarre. Let's listen to another record by Midge Williams, recorded during that four-track session.

Midge Williams and her Jazz Jesters with Where in the World, recorded during the Vocalion session. We spoke about a few minutes ago on June the 10th, 1938. Where in the World with the wonderful vocalist, Midge Williams. And friends, no matter where in the world you are, one thing is for certain. You're listening to the one, the only, the original Make Believe Ballroom, America's third longest running musical radio program. And I am Jeff Bressler, and thank you so much for joining me today. Let's spin another disc and then a movie review.

Recorded for Victor Records in New York City on February the 16th, 1939, Peckin' with the Penguins, Tommy Dorsey and his orchestra, and what a pleasant tune that was. And I watched a pleasant movie on YouTube a few days ago, probably the 100th time I've seen it. So let's hop into the make-believe ballroom time machine and head straight back to 1941 to look at a true masterpiece from the big band era. And I'm talking about 20th Century Fox's Winter Wonderland musical, Sun Valley Serenade. Now, if you're looking for a deep, complex plot, don't go to YouTube, because you might want to look elsewhere. The story is light and makes little sense. It's about a band adopting a Norwegian war refugee as a publicity stunt. That band being Glenn Miller and his orchestra. So they expect a 10-year-old child, but instead out steps a 3-time Olympic gold medalist ice skater, Sonja Henie. And as in many movies of the era, a romantic triangle quickly spins out of control between Sonja Henie, a handsome piano player played by John Payne, and a glamorous band singer. And that is it. I can't remember much more except for the great music that came out of that film and having the chance to see the 1941 version of the Glenn Miller Orchestra performing on screen. And perform they did with an amazing dance number by Dorothy Dandridge and the Nicholas Brothers. And what song did the Nicholas Brothers dance to?

On Bluebird Records, Chattanooga Choo Choo by Glenn Miller and his orchestra, vocal by Tex Beneke and the Four Modernaires. 9 weeks at number one for that huge Miller hit from the film we are discussing, Sun Valley Serenade. And as we have discussed many times over the years on this program, Chattanooga Choo Choo, the first million-selling recording to be officially recognized with the awarding of a gold record, Chattanooga Choo Choo. Another Miller classic now from the movie.

Bluebird Records, In the Mood by Glenn Miller and his orchestra, recorded back in August of 1939. Many say, and I have to agree, the most recognizable track of the swing era. And the record spent an amazing 3 months of early 1940 as the number one most played jukebox hit in America.

The iconic Glenn Miller hit, Moonlight Serenade, recorded on April 4th, 1939, during the band's third Bluebird recording session. So folks, head to YouTube when you have a free moment and see these wonderful Miller standards performed on the screen by Glenn Miller and his orchestra in Sun Valley Serenade. I'm Jeff Bressler, and you are listening to the Make Believe Ballroom. To reach me, I'm Jeff at makebelieveballroomradio.com. That's Jeff at makebelieveballroomradio.com. And I got a note from Madge from the Sarasota Make Believe Ballroom condo group, who for many years, and this is so cool, listen to the ballroom at the pool of their condo in Sarasota each and every Saturday morning, and that's so great. So Madge asked for an Ink Spot song that is not played very often. And for you guys in Sarasota, hopefully the weather is pool weather. Here is said requested Ink Spot's tune.

Recorded on February the 5th, 1937, for Decca Records. That was the Ink Spots and a lightly played song, Yes Sir. That record spun at the request of Madge and the Saturday Morning Condo Pool Group in Sarasota, Florida. And guys, if it's not too hot, how about some coffee at the pool?

From Decca Records in 1941, the Ink Spots with one of their big hits, Java Jive. Why don't I stick with a few more male vocal groups? Groups like the Delta Rhythm Boys.

From Decca Records, just a sittin' and a rockin'. It's a Duke Ellington tune here by the Delta Rhythm Boys, recorded July the 9th, 1945. The Delta Rhythm Boys, who performed as a group for over 50 years. And if you think 50 years together might be some sort of record, try 57 years.

0: on that dragon.
1: A smash hit by the Mills Brothers on their debut Brunswick release. And it says on the label of this record, no musical instruments or mechanical devices used in this recording other than one guitar. Hard to believe. From Brunswick Records, Tiger Rag by the Mills Brothers, recorded in New York City, October the 9th, 1931. So we had 50 years for the Delta Rhythm Boys, 57 years for the Mills Brothers performing. How about a group of male vocalists who have been around for over 90 years?
2: And now, the Golden Gate Quartet.

0: beam, a real solid all-American team. He had tall men, small men, fat and lean, the fightingest crew that you've ever seen. Every creed and color and every belief,
1: from an Eskimo to an Indian chief.
0: He had a Sergeant Swenson, a Captain Kelly, Corporal Rosen and a Cook Morelli, Lieutenant Jackson and a Private Joe. Then the

The General Jumped at Dawn by the Golden Gate Quartet, recorded as a soundie back in 1944. The gospel-oriented quartet, founded in 1934 and still performing as a group, albeit with different vocalists today, the Golden Gate Quartet.

0: recorded on Parlophone Records in London on May the 26th, 1944, Harry Parry and his orchestra with Boogie Bounce. And folks, we are out of time. Big hand on the big bull of a clock here in the Crystal Studio is approaching the top of the hour. Thanks so much for joining me today. 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

time to take it easy. Reach over and switch on the tuner, get those tubes warmed up. Lay some cool vinyl on the turntable, cue up the first cut, and let the stereo speakers make the music happen. Hey, I'm Kirk Timmons. Welcome to KUCO's Vinyl Lounge, the place to catch space-age pop, exotica, a bit of easy listening, and some other cool music. This session, I'm offering some easy, smooth jazz cuts that will bring your day to a calm place and maybe bring a smile to your soul. No rush, no worries. Just sit back and take it easy. Some great music ready to spin on Vinyl Lounge. Tonight, your private lounge is waiting. Time to enjoy a slow and elegant journey through 1950s and early 1960s space-age jazz, featuring soft vibraphone, brushed jazz drums, warm upright bass, muted trumpet, subtle bongos, sparse electric organ, delicate string textures, and an analog ambience. 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

We've enjoyed a first take on Vinyl Lounge with an analog envelope of cool music to calm your mind at the end of a day. Next up, I have some more music queued up to escape into a sophisticated world of midnight solitude. Stay with me.

This is Vinyl Lounge, the cool place to be. I'm Kurt Timmons. Let's continue our time together here with our late night relaxation with some background listening while you read, study, or just escape into the clouds. A bit of noir jazz in full stereo on Vinyl Lounge.

0: We've just heard some more great arrangements of music to bring a bit of peace to your evening. Hope you're having a great time here, taking it easy on Vinyl Lounge. I'm Kurt Timmons. I have some more music to ease your mind and soothe your soul. Stick around.
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Kurt Timmons here. Thanks for sitting in on this session of Vinyl Lounge. I have some more tracks to share with you featuring music that will bring the perfect end to a busy day. Sit back and relax. Great music coming to you here on Vinyl Lounge.

0: In this last take of Vinyl Lounge, we heard some smooth jazz cuts that brought back the cool analog feel of the 1950s and 1960s. I'm Kurt Timmons. I had a great time offering a three-part mix of easy, smooth jazz noir cuts that hopefully brought your day to a calm place and maybe a smile to your soul. I'll have some more Space Age Pop, Exotica, a bit of easy listening, some other cool music down the road. So keep that stereo tuner warmed up for more coming up next time on Vinyl Lounge. Vinyl Lounge is a production of Classical KUCO FM, an outreach service of the University of Central Oklahoma, broadcasting from digital studios in downtown Oklahoma.
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Terry Snyder and his orchestra with Bali High on the Retro Cocktail Hour. It's from the album Footlight Percussion, 1967. Terry Snyder was Perry Como's favorite drummer, and he also led the band for the first four Persuasive Percussion albums at Command Records. Welcome to the Retro Cocktail Hour, where the music is always shaken, not stirred. I'm Daryl Brogdon, inhabiting that below decks retreat we call the Underground Martini Bunker. Coming up, the new exotic sounds of Lexotica. Also, Bing Crosby Goes Hawaiian, a boogaloo version of Les Baxter's Quiet Village, and Paul Desmond, who always said he wanted his sax to sound like a dry martini. We'll also hear some jungle mood music on a most underrated album, Marty Wilson's Jangala from 1959. Your table's waiting, your cocktail is sweating, the jungle is calling on the Retro Cocktail Hour.

On the Retro Cocktail Hour, Warren Barker and his orchestra, Carnivalito, on the album A Musical Touch of Faraway Places. Before that, Martin Denny and Les Baxter's Congo Train. It's on the album Exotica 3, which came along right after Exotica 2, I guess, in 1959. Many thanks for being here at the Underground Martini Bunker, home of the Retro Cocktail Hour. I'm Daryl Brogdon, with a sound tour of Hawaii coming up, plus Pucho and his Latin soul brothers do a boogaloo version of Quiet Village. Next up, it's an Exotica band from Los Angeles called Lexotica. All their albums can be found over at bandcamp.com. Here's a sort of musical travelogue, if you will. They call it the Rapa Nui Suite, and it's here for you on the Retro Cocktail Hour

That's a tune by Kenyon Hopkins called Hula Shuffle, and it appears on the album A Sound Tour of Hawaii. This was a series of records done in the 60s by the Verve label in partnership with Esquire magazine. The Hawaii album came along in 1962. Before that, Return to Paradise, a song composed by Dimitri Tiomkin and Ned Washington for the movie of that name. In 1953, we heard it done by Bing Crosby on the album Return to Paradise Islands. Retro Cocktail Hour, Daryl Brogdon. Glad you could join us for another round of Space Age Pop here at the Underground Martini Bunker. Later on, Marty Wilson's fabulous album Jungala, a great example of big band exotica music. Okay, now here's one by vibraphonist Ricky Kelly. Back in 1978, he was still a music student, but he had an idea for an album. He approached another musician, guitarist Kevin Johnson, and together they made it happen. The album is My Kind of Music, and this is Belize.

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1: 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It is almost the best.
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Marty Wilson and his orchestra with Misty Poo, a tune from the album Jangada, on the Retro Cocktail Hour. I have no idea why this record is so forgotten. It was on a major label, Warner Brothers, and it's just a terrific mix of Afro-Cuban exotica music, but for some reason it never attained the status of other similar records that became such a holy grail for vinyl diggers. Well, anyway, if you see this one, grab it. You will not be disappointed. Before that, Pucho and his Latin Soul Brothers with a kind of boogaloo version of Les Baxter's Quiet Village. It's on the album The Hideout, which came along in 2004. Still to come, Paul Desmond, my favorite alto saxophonist. He was with the Dave Brubeck Quartet, and we'll hear Paul on one of his solo records made after the quartet disbanded. The Retro Cocktail Hour is here for you every week on stations like WFDD, Winston-Salem, North Carolina, KRPS, Pittsburgh, Kansas, and Jefferson Public Radio in Ashland, Oregon. 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

On the Retro Cocktail Hour, Joshua Chipola from his new album Mid-Century Modern with Some Far-Off Place. You can find this album online at bandcamp.com. I'm Daryl Brogdon. Thanks so much for joining us here at the Underground Martini Bunker, where in just a few minutes, the George Jetson of the Hammond organ. Okay, here's saxophonist Paul Desmond now. He was part of the original Dave Brubeck Quartet, formed in 1951, where he wrote their famous tune, Take Five. After the quartet disbanded in 1967, Paul Desmond did a string of solo records for the Verve label. On some of these, he begins to incorporate the bossa nova sound and was joined by some top-flight players, including bassist Ron Carter and flutist Hubert Laws, among others. The album is called From the Hot Afternoon, and this is Crystal Illusions.

That's the Otto Keller Band with Swayin' here on the Retro Cocktail Hour. This band did a couple of records for Sid Dale's Amphonic Production Library, and I kind of think Otto Keller may really be Sid Dale himself. It wasn't terribly uncommon at the production libraries to use phony names. For example, at the KPM Records, also in the UK, they had a band called the Oscar Brandenburg Orchestra, OB, and in BBC parlance of the time, OB meant outside broadcast. Also in that set, Asabrenka, played by organist Walter Vonderlei. It's from the album Moon Dreams, 1967. Some of the same players that appeared on that Paul Desmond album we heard earlier also appear on this one, plus a vocal group that includes actress Stella Stevens. Well, you've got the Retro Cocktail Hour on the air from here at the Underground Martini Bunker. I'm Daryl Brogdon, inviting you to check out Retro Cocktail Radio, our 24/7 streaming channel, where you'll hear continuous episodes of the show. 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

That's Yoko Kanno and the Seatbelts with music from Cowboy Bebop on the Retro Cocktail Hour. Cowboy Bebop is a Japanese anime show that began in the late 90s, and it's turned into a franchise of sorts, which includes a live-action series a few years ago that didn't get past the first season. This is the Retro Cocktail Hour. I'm Daryl Brogdon, and we are on the air from here at the Underground Martini Bunker. It's like a missile silo with cocktails. In this hour, there's music from Peter Gunn, plus the M-Squad Crime Jazz Quintet, bongo virtuoso Mike Pacheco, and the exotic sounds of the Gene Rains Group. There's something brand new by the Tiki Delights, plus Creepzotica channels Ema Sumac, and Mr. Bongo plays Mancini. It's always fun, till somebody gets hurt, at the Retro Cocktail Hour.

That's Henry Mancini from the original soundtrack of TV's Peter Gunn, Session at Pete's Pad, here on the Retro Cocktail Hour. The soundtrack album from Peter Gunn got 2 Grammys for Henry Mancini, one as Album of the Year at the 1959 Grammy Awards. Well, thanks for dropping in. Here at the Underground Martini Bunker. Still to come at this party, we'll hear from Jerry Southern, a fabulous singer in the 1950s whose career was cut short because of a bad case of performance anxiety. Also, the great Machito and his Afro-Cuban orchestra with a bongo fiesta. Next, it's the M-Squad Crime Jazz Quintet, a band devoted to private eye jazz and film noir music of the 1950s and 60s. From their newest album, To Kill a Dead Man, here's the theme music for an early 50s TV show called Danger. Music for that show was composed and performed by guitarist Tony Mottola. This is Danger. Is that a warning or an invitation? On the Retro Cocktail Hour.

Speak Low, done there by the Alex Kaleo Trio. Alex was a classically trained pianist who had a fondness for jazz, and with his band he performed in nightclubs for close to 60 years. This one is from 1955, the album Live at the Embers. Before that, the awesome Jerry Southern. Jerry was born in Nebraska. Her first professional gig was playing piano at the Blackstone Hotel in Omaha. She started singing later, had some hits in the 1950s, and by 1960, Jerry had retired from performing due to severe stage fright. Later on the Retro Cocktail Hour, we're going to hear from Mike Pacheco, one of the earliest bongo players to record an album. In fact, several albums during the mid-1950s. The Retro Cocktail Hour is here every week on stations like WSLR, Sarasota, Florida, WNIN, Evansville, Indiana, and Marfa Public Radio in Marfa, Texas. 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

Mango, mango, mango. 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

That's the great Machito and his Afro-Cuban orchestra, Bongo Fiesta, from around 1951. That tune was co-written by Machito and by Gil Fuller. Machito's band started in 1940, and he continued right up until his death in 1984. In fact, he died while waiting to go on at Ronnie Scott's Jazz Club in London. You've got the Retro Cocktail Hour. I'm Daryl Brogdon. Thanks so much for being here. In a bit, we'll give a listen to something new by the Tiki Delights, plus Les Baxter from the Jungle Jazz album. So now it's Mike Pacheco. He did some of the earliest bongo records, starting with Bongo Session in 1955. In those days, the bongos were mostly associated with beatniks, but these records have really stood the test of time. From a rare album called Con Sabor Latino, here's the Mike Pacheco Sextet and Cubalero.

Keep your wig loose and your cats cool for the Retro Cocktail Hour, a production of Kansas Public Radio.

On the Retro Cocktail Hour, that's Les Baxter and his orchestra, Go Chango, a tune from the album Jungle Jazz, made in 1959 for Capitol Records. Before that, What a Difference a Day Made, a fabulous tune composed by the Mexican songwriter Maria Griever. The original title was Cuando Vuelva a Tu Lado, which means When I Return to Your Side. We heard it played by the Tiki Delights, and it's on their brand new album, Magic is the Moonlight. You can find this and other albums by the Tiki Delights at bandcamp.com. Also, we heard Hot Buttered Rumba, done by Richard Maltby and his orchestra. He left college to pursue music in the 1930s, and later he did arrangements for Benny Goodman and others, and formed his own dance band in 1955. Hey, thanks for joining us here at the Underground Martini Bunker, home of the Retro Cocktail Hour. Darryl Brogdon here, and pretty soon we'll hear the exotic sounds of vibraphonist Gene Rains. Next, though, it's Creepsotica, a band in San Diego, joined here by singer Rachel Duchon, for an album devoted to songs by Ema Sumac. This is the Five Bottles Mambo.

That's Jungle Drums, played by the Gene Rains Group on the album Lotus Land in 1960. He only made four albums. One of them is a compilation of previous recordings, and that was about it. But those four albums are pretty terrific, so I invite you to check them out. Later on the Retro Cocktail Hour, we'll get all bongo-centric with a tune called Street of a Thousand Bongos by the Brian Fahey Band, plus Mr. Bongo, with music by Henry Mancini. Say there, if you have not yet checked out Retro Cocktail Radio, I sure hope you'll give it a listen. It's our 24/7 streaming channel, and it plays continuous episodes of the show from our archives. 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

That's Franco Maduro and his orchestra, Bermuda Princess, right here for you on the Retro Cocktail Hour. You'll be surprised, I'm sure, to learn that Franco Maduro was not his real name. It's really German composer Wolfgang Maeder, who, by my count, appears to have used as many as 10 phony names, including Andy Novello and Michael Markreiter. You're listening to the Retro Cocktail Hour, and we certainly appreciate it. I'm Daryl Brogdon. My email is host@retrococktail.org in case there's something you want to comment about or ask a question. Before this particular hour is up, we'll hear from Mr. Bongo and his orchestra, plus the George Shearing Quintet from Latin Escapade. Right now, though, Brian Fahey and his orchestra. He was an English composer who worked in the concert hall, on radio, and records. He wrote for films and for production libraries. Here's one by Brian Fahey called Street of a Thousand Bongos.

On the Retro Cocktail Hour, that's the George Shearing Quintet. You and the Night and the Music. It comes from the album Mood Latino, 1961. Before that, Jack Costanzo and his orchestra, Henry Mancini's Mr. Lucky Theme. This is from the album Naked City, 1961, which features Mr. Bongo playing various TV and movie themes. This is the Retro Cocktail Hour. I'm Daryl Brogdon, and the clock has spoken. The martini pitcher is empty, so I guess it's about time to close up shop until next we meet. In the meantime, you can listen on demand at mixcloud.com or retrococktail.org. We're on Facebook, and you can follow the show on Instagram, too, where you'll find us at retrococktail.org. 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We're going to leave you now with something from the Warner Chapel production library. This is called Latin Big Band Fever. 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

Stablemates, as performed by the Las Vegas Boneheads from their latest album, Stretching Out. It's available on Kurt Miller Music. Kurt, the lead trombone player for this ensemble, also made up of Nathan Tanya, Nate Kimball, David Philippus, Sonny Hernandez, Ralph Pressler, all on bone or bass bone, along with David Richardson on piano, Steve Flora on bass, and Johnny Friday on drums, giving us Stablemates by the Las Vegas Boneheads. Welcome, I'm Clay Ryder. Thanks for tuning in. In this hour, we will explore the latest new wax with new grooves making the jazz scene. A great many wonderful artists coming our way, including the Technocrats, Gianni Biaccini, Jeff Coella and Putter Smith, Mike Clark, Branford Marsalis, Colin Hashmat, and many others. Up next, Terrence Colley with

For Us, as performed by Jeff Colella and Putter Smith off their album Between Friends, that's out on the American Jazz Institute and Capri Records. For Us, the composition, Jeff on the piano, Putter on the bass, and both of them on the groove. From the album Between Friends, For Us, by Jeff Colella and Putter Smith. Prior to that, we checked in with Dr. Gianni Biaccini from his album A Study in Songbook, a self-released endeavor on his part, and we heard the standard Give Me the Simple Life. Gianni on the piano and the vocals, Ross Kratter on bass, and Sam Hart swinging away on the drums. Give Me the Simple Life by Gianni Biaccini. Before that, we checked in with the Technocrats from their album Passionata, the music of Greg Hill, and we heard Double Play, featuring the front line of Skylar Tang on trumpet, Walter Blanding on woodwinds, Chris Glassman on the bass trombone, Nathan Borton on guitar, Bryn Roberts on piano, Javier Enrique on bass, and Keith Hall on drums, giving us Double Play by the Technocrats. And back up at the top of the set, we heard from pianist Terrence Colley from his album DNA, that's out on Adoropa Records. We heard Good Genes, featuring Terrence on the piano, Nick Leonard Webster on bass, and Ted Carrasco on drums. You're listening to Sound Ideas. I'm Clay Ryder. Thanks for spending some time with us today. Let's continue now with some great piano vocal dual work by Yoko Miwa and Michaela Shirley.

Systems, as performed by Colin Heshmat from his album Elastic Groove, that's out on HMC Records, featuring Ryo Sasaki on trumpet, Colin Heshmat on piano, Yuma Tagaji on bass, and Ben Klinas on drums, giving us Systems by Colin Heshmat. Definitely one of my favorite albums so far this year. And we also heard the latest from the Branford Marsalis Quartet with special guest Diane Reeves, the album Dedicated to You, a tribute to all things John Coltrane. And we heard Autumn Serenade, probably best known from the Coltrane and Johnny Hartman album, featuring Diane on the vocals, Branford on the sax, Joey Calderasso on piano, Eric Rivas on bass, and Justin Faulkner on drums, giving us Autumn Serenade. You can pick that up on Blue Note Records. And before that, we checked in with Mike Clark from his album Time Without Beginning, that's out on Wide Hive Records. We heard the East Broadway Rundown, featuring Eddie Henderson on trumpet, Craig Handy on tenor sax, Essiet Okan Essiet on bass, Patrice Russian on piano, and Mike Clark on drums, giving us East Broadway Rundown. And prior to that, we led off with Yoko Miwa and Michaela Shirley from their album The Midnight Hour, and that was Modena. Yoko on the piano and Michaela on the voice. And you can pick up this release on Cupcakes and Muffins. What a name for a record label. This is a great album. It's piano and voice. It's simple, it's elegant, and it's a lot of fun. You're listening to Sound Ideas. I'm Clay Ryder. Thanks for spending some time with us today. We turn now to the music of Steve Rawlings. This is from his album Word on the Street, and we're going to hear his composition It's Cool, featuring a front line of Sal Lozano on the woodwinds, Grant Geisman on guitar, Steve Rawlings on piano, Ken Wild on bass, and John Ferraro on the drums. And I believe his daughters and even his ex-wife contribute to the vocals.

Claudia is performed by Antonio Adolfo from his album Pylios, that's out on AAM Music, featuring the front line of Jesse Sadak on trumpet, Danilo Cigna on alto sax, Marcelo Martins on the tenor sax, Rafael Rocha on the trombone, the piano work of Antonio Adolfo, Lulu Gaval on the guitar, Jorge Helder on bass, and Rafael Barada on drums and percussion. Claudia by Antonio Adolfo. And leading off the set, we heard from Steve Rollins with It's Cool from his album Word on the Street. If you'd like to learn more about any of the material presented in this or any other program in the Sound Ideas series, I suggest you swing by our website. 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Or if you'd like to get in touch with us, we're always happy to hear from you. You can reach us at info@jazzstreams.org. We're going to close out our time today with another track from the new Skinny Hightower album. It's entitled Feels Like Destiny, and we're going to hear Nimbus. This album was a result of a multi-week project where Skinny spent the first time studying music, then composing it, and then laying down all the tracks. This is a totally self-fulfilled album. Nobody but Skinny Hightower on it, and we're going to hear his track, Nimbus.

And we're digging the sounds of Skinny Hightower with Nimbus from his album Feels Like Destiny. It's out on Castover Records. Hope you enjoyed this hour exploring some new wax with new grooves that are all making the jazz scene. I'm Clay Ryder. Thanks for listening. And I look forward to the next time we get together.

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1: Our music here takes us to Elizabethan England, so around 1600. We'll hear a dance suite based on music of Anthony Holborn in just a moment or two. We also have something a little bit later from England, Henry Purcell, and a suite from the Faerie Queen. But let's begin with something by a composer named John Jenkins. This is a viola da gamba consort, and they play the Belle Pavane by Jenkins.

That is the Bel Pavane, originally for the keyboard, but played by a consort of viols called Phantasm. And it's music by the Elizabethan English composer John Jenkins. Violin concerto by a Swedish composer awaiting you a little bit later. Right now we're in early England. For an Elizabethan dance suite arranged from the music of a very popular composer around 1600 named Anthony Holborn. And it's arranged for brass here. It's played by Empire Brass and Friends.

Anthony Holborn wrote the tunes, and it was arranged for brass into a little suite called here the Elizabethan Dance Suite, and Empire Brass and Friends performed. Moving a bit ahead in early England, chronologically, to music of Henry Purcell, based in part on Midsummer Night's Dream. It's called The Fairy Queen, and here's a suite from Act 3 of that stage work of Purcell with Le Concert des Nations, led by Jordi Savall.

0: Jordi Savall and Le Concert des Nations on period instruments with that suite from Act 3 of a stage work by Henry Purcell called The Fairy Queen.
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It's certainly possible that with our next composition, I'll be introducing you to a composer whose music you have not heard yet, but I think it's very worth hearing. He's a Swedish composer and violinist, by the way, which is important to keep in mind as we hear this music. His name is Tor Aulin, last name spelled A-U-L-I-N. Born in 1866, lived only to 1914. Here is his Violin Concerto No. 3 with Tobias Ringborg and the Swedish Chamber Orchestra.

Tobias Ringborg soloed with the Swedish Chamber Orchestra. Niklas Wilén was the conductor, and that is music by Swedish composer violinist Tor Aulin, his Violin Concerto No. 3. Earlier on, we heard some music of an Elizabethan English composer named John Jenkins, and we returned to that composer for this courant arranged for double reed instruments. And here's the New York Kammermusiker, led by Ilona Petersen.

0: Ilona Peterson and the New York Kammermusiker, A Courant by John Jenkins.
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1: Peter Van de Graaff here, selecting the music for you, keeping you company with it. And it's a real mixed bag. We're going to listen to one of the Schumann violin sonatas in just a few minutes. We have a ballet by Ottorino Respighi, inspired by Commedia dell'arte characters, rarely heard music of his, and a bit of Bach for you right now. This is from Cantata 140, arrangement for just horns of Sleepers Awake, or Wachet auf.

members of the Oregon Symphony, the horn section specifically of the Oregon Symphony, played that arrangement of some music which comes from a cantata originally by Johann Sebastian Bach. Wachet auf, ruft uns die Stimme. The voice calls to us, awake, or sometimes translated, sleepers awake. Good to have you with me. I'm very, very much looking forward to the music we're going to be listening to. It has Robert Schumann and Respighi and major works of each of these composers. Let's go to the Schumann, first of all. Relatively late in life, so when he was 31, he only lived to the age of 46, Robert Schumann composed three sonatas for violin and piano. We're going to hear the first of those now, 1851 music, and it's played on period instruments, interestingly. A forte piano, built just a few years before the piece was written, is played on by Christoph Hammer. The violinist is Gudrun Schaumann.

Gudrun Schaumann performing on a Stradivarius violin with gut strings. And Christoph Hammer performing on a forte piano built just a few years before that piece was written. It was the first of the three sonatas by Robert Schumann.

This is a ballet by Ottorino Respighi. We're going to hear a complete ballet called Le Astuzie di Colombina, Columbine's Clever Tricks. The characters are the traditional commedia dell'arte characters, improvised theater, which flourished from 1600 to around 1750 in Italy, the descendants of Punch, the predecessors of Punch and Judy. In this ballet, Columbine and her friends plot against their husbands to determine whether they've really been faithful or not. Here's the Slovak Radio Symphony conducted by Adriano.

Slovak Radio Symphony, Adriano conducting. We heard a complete ballet by Ottorino Respighi. Rarely heard music called Le Astuzie di Colombina, Columbine's Clever Tricks. Columbine being one of the mainstays of the Commedia dell'arte tradition of comic improvised theater in Italy from around 1600 to 1750. Harlequin being another famous character, Pantalone. Here is a little tune called Columbine from Children's Carnival by Mrs. H.H.A. Beach.

0: Chahan Arzruni, performing that music by Mrs. H.H.A. Beach. That comes from a collection of miniatures, Children's Carnival. And from it, we heard Columbine.
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1: Couple of pieces by Sergei Rachmaninoff, and to start, the famous Vocalese with the artistry of Nathan Milstein, violin.

That's the first of a couple of pieces by Sergei Rachmaninoff we'll be hearing. That recording made in 1962 with Nathan Milstein violin. And the Pittsburgh Symphony, William Steinberg conducting. That, of course, the vocalese. I'm Peter van de Graaff. Delighted you could join me. We're going to listen to a couple of musical moments. We have Lalo's Symphonie Espagnole, the Spanish symphony, which is really a concerto in the Spanish style. But first we have, before listening to a Schubertian musical moment, or moment musical, we have one of the six moments musicaux, Opus 16, by Sergei Rachmaninoff. It's played by Ian Hobson.

Some early piano music by Sergei Rachmaninoff, the first of his six musical moments, moments musicaux, played by Ian Hobson. If not in style, in title, modeled after those six by Franz Schubert. And we're going to hear the last of his six moments musicaux. Pianist now is John O'Connor.

0: We've heard the sixth and last of the Moments Musicaux, the Musical Moments by Franz Schubert, as recorded by John O'Connor.
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We're going to next listen to a very famous composition by Édouard Lalot. And the more one comes in contact with music from the 19th century for violin, the more astonishing it is how influential the Spanish violinist Pablo de Sarasate was. He was also a composer, of course. Lived from 1844 to 1908. This is music inspired by him and written for him because it is the Symphonie Espagnole, the Spanish Symphony, literally, but by a French composer who was very attracted to Spain, as were many French composers of the 19th century, Édouard Lalot. He called it a Spanish symphony, but it's really a violin concerto in five movements and makes use of a number of different Spanish dance forms. This recording is with Ana Kiko Myers violin and the Royal Philharmonic Orchestra. The conductor is Spanish himself, Jesús López Cobos.

some Spanish-inspired music by a French composer, although written for a great Spanish violinist. That is music by Édouard Lalot and his Symphonie Espagnole. Lalot wrote a lot of music, and much of it greatly admired by his contemporaries, and even more particularly those who followed him. But this is really the only piece that is often heard of Lalot. And a recording by Anne Akiko Myers, violin, the Royal Philharmonic Orchestra. Jesus López Cobos was the conductor. Music originally composed for the Spanish violinist Pablo de Sarasate. A bit of real Spanish music as Norman Ruiz plays Zerigonza by Federico Moreno Torroba.

0: That's called Cerigonza by, or Cerigonza, beg your pardon, by Federico Moreno Torroba, Norman Ruiz guitar.
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1: Before hearing Schubert's Fifth Symphony, we have a motet here from 16th century Italy by Cipriano de Rore, Descendi in Ortum Meum, I went down into my garden.

That is from a recording which was awarded by Gramophone Magazine, the best recording of early music of its year. And it featured the Talis Scholars 1994 recording, Peter Phillips directing. The music was by the Italian composer of the 17th century, beg your pardon, the 16th century, Cipriano de Rore. We heard his motet, Descendi in Ortum Meum. Couple of Baroque violin sonatas, but very differing works from each other, one from the French Baroque and one by Bach. And that follows what we hear now, which is Symphony No. 5 in B-flat major by Franz Schubert, from a recording made by the Cologne Radio Symphony, led by Günter Wandt, part of a complete cycle of Schubert symphonies.

0: Music of Franz Schubert, his Fifth Symphony in B-flat, the Cologne Radio Symphony Orchestra, directed by Günter Wandt.
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I have now for you a couple of violin sonatas. I'm Peter van de Graaff, by the way. One of the sonatas will be by Bach. Both of these works are from the Baroque. That will be played on modern instruments. We have now, though, a violin sonata by a French Baroque composer, born in 1766. Very famous in his day, quite forgotten now. And yet, a couple of interesting things. There is a portrait of Rebel painted by in 66. Very famous in his day, quite forgotten now. And yet, a couple of interesting things. There is a portrait of Rebel painted by none other than Watteau.

That's a sonata by a French Baroque composer born in 1666, lived to 1747, named Jean-Ferry Robel, his ninth sonata, played by Andrew Manzi, Richard Egar, and Jaap ter Linden. Now, using modern instruments, Victoria Mulova and Bruno Canino performed this sonata in B minor by Bach.

Victoria Mulova, violin, Bruno Canino, piano. We heard Sonata in B minor, BWV 1014 by Bach. This is by Vaughan Williams next, the prelude to his Charterhouse Suite. David Lloyd-Jones leads the English Northern Philharmonia.

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Central was awarded this honor for its long-standing commitment to serving military-connected faculty, staff, and students, specifically those who are wounded in combat. Learn more at uco.edu.

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1: Just a bit of Bach here for you. This is the only movement of the Third Brandenburg Concerto which is included on this particular disc. It's transcribed for four guitarists and played by the Romeros.

A family of guitar players called the Romeros, Pepe, Angel, Celedonio, and Celine Romero, with that arrangement from Bach's Third Brandenburg Concerto. Thanks for being with me. Peter Van de Graaff speaking, and we have some music to hear by an Italian composer named Mario Castelnuovo Tedesco, who in 1939, for Andre Segovia, composed a guitar concerto. We're going to hear that now, his number one, played by Nicola Hall, London Mozart Players, conducted by Andrew Litton.

0: The guitar soloist was Nicola Hall, joined by the London Mozart Players, Andrew Litton conducting. Of course, that music very far from Mozart. 1939 composition by the Italian-born composer Mario Castelnuovo Tedesco. His guitar concerto, number one.
1: I'm thinking of... 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

Lately, we've been seeing more and more recordings of our next composer's music coming out. He's sometimes called the French Beethoven. He was from around Beethoven's time, a little bit younger. His name was Georges Onslow, a French composer, but of a British father. He wrote primarily chamber works, but other works besides. He wrote, in fact, 34 quintets and 36 quartets. We're going to hear one of his many string quintets, regular quartet with an added viola, members of the National French String Sextet.

We've heard some music by a French composer named Georges Ancelot, his string quintet, Opus 80, number 33, played by members of the French Sextet. And here's a little more 19th century French music. It's by Alcan, a prelude.

0: Olli Mustonen playing a prelude by Alcan.
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1: Well, there's a lot of Schubertian wandering going on here musically. As we're going to listen to the Wanderer Fantasy of Schubert, we have two songs about wandering by Schubert first. We begin with this 1965 recording made by Fritz Wunderlich of the first song from the song cycle called Die Schöne Müllerin, the Fair Maiden of the Mill. And this is called Das Wandern, or Wandering.

Hubert Giesen, piano, Fritz Wunderlich, tenor, Das Wandern, Wandering, Roaming, the first of the Schöne Müllerin cycle by Schubert. Another wandering song of Schubert, Der Wanderer an den Mond, The Wanderer to the Moon, Richard Jackson, baritone, Graham Johnson, piano.

Schubert's song The Wanderer to the Moon, sung by Richard Jackson. The Wanderer Fantasy by Franz Schubert, a piece of famous difficulty. Apparently Schubert himself couldn't even play it, although he wrote it, of course. And I also want you to know that later on we'll listen to Henrik Wieniawski's first violin concerto with Gil Shaham Violin. Here is Vladimir Ashkenazy first, though, with The Wanderer Fantasy of Schubert, so-called because part of it's based on his song, The Wanderer.

0: The pianist was Vladimir Ashkenazy, playing that famous music by Franz Schubert, the Wanderer Fantasy, which is based in part on Schubert's song called The Wanderer.
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Now to a violin concerto by a Polish violinist composer of the 19th century named Henryk Wieniawski, very well-traveled man. He was, for a time, professor of violin at the conservatory in St. Petersburg, also at the Brussels Conservatory. He spent 2 years touring North America. In fact, during the first 8 months of that two-year tour, he gave 215 concerts. This is the first violin concerto by Henryk Wieniawski. And we hear Gil Shaham, violin, London Symphony Orchestra, Lawrence Foster conducting.

Gilsham Violin, Lawrence Foster, conductor, London Symphony Orchestra. That's music by the Polish violinist-composer Henryk Wieniawski, his Violin Concerto No. 1. Another great Polish virtuoso performer and composer, Frédéric Chopin, wrote this prelude. It's played by Vladimir Ashkenazy.

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Hello, and welcome to With Heart and Voice, a program celebrating the rich repertoire of sacred choral and organ music. I'm Peter Dubois, and I'm so happy that you've joined me for the next hour of wonderful listening. As we continue to move through the changing seasons of the year, on this edition of With Heart and Voice, we'll welcome the new season of autumn and celebrate creation. Wonderful sacred choral and organ music focusing on the wonders of nature and of beauty of creation, with pieces by Rutter, Gothrop, Lemaire, and a host of others. There's no better way to launch into the season of autumn than hearing organ music of Leo Sowerby. His piece, Comes Autumn Time, was first composed in 1916. He later arranged it for orchestra, and it became widely popular across America as an orchestral overture. He was inspired by a somewhat sentimental poem by Bliss Carman, which Sowerby felt captured the vibrant colors and dramatic landscapes of his childhood in and around Grand Rapids, Michigan. Well, here comes Autumn Time, performed by Todd Wilson on the great organ of the Washington National Cathedral.

Todd Wilson played Comes Autumn Time by Leo Sowerby on the organ of the Washington National Cathedral. You're listening to With Heart and Voice. In the spring of 1863, hymn writer and poet Folliot S. Pierpoint was sitting on a hilltop outside his native city of Bath, admiring the natural beauty with the winding Avon River and blooming flowers. In viewing the lovely scene, he determined to write a sacrifice of praise, celebrating God's goodness, human love, and the church. He originally wrote For the Beauty of the Earth as a sacramental hymn for the Eucharist, with its original refrain, Christ our God, to thee we raise this our sacrifice of praise. Hymnal editors later changed the refrain to make it more generally useful to, Lord of all, to thee we raise this our hymn of grateful praise. We'll hear a choral setting of these familiar words composed by Andrew Carter and performed by the RSCM Millennium Youth Choir, directed by Gordon Stewart. Mark Williams plays the organ.

for The Beauty of the Earth by Andrew Carter. The Royal School of Church Music Millennium Youth Choir was directed by Gordon Stewart. Psalm 8 is a glorious psalm of praise to the Creator and of creation, set in our next piece by composer Daniel Gothrop, who's led a multifaceted career in addition to his significant work as a composer. He's also been active as a broadcaster, organist, conductor, teacher, and writer, including a stint as music critic for the Washington Post. His festive anthem, How Excellent Is Thy Name, is performed here by the Utah State University Chamber Singers with organist Jonathan Rose. Corey Evans conducts.

Corey Evans led the Utah State University Chamber Singers in How Excellent Is Thy Name by Daniel Gothrop. Jonathan Rose played the organ. Another familiar text finds a refreshing new setting in our next selection. The anonymous text of The Apple Tree appeared in a 1784 collection of Joshua Smith from New Hampshire. Perhaps the most well-known setting was written by Elizabeth Poston, first as a solo song in 1961, and later as a choral work in 1967. In more recent years, Houston-based composer David Ashley White wrote a lovely setting, which we'll hear sung by the choir of Palmer Memorial Church in Houston, a parish for which he's written a number of works over many decades. Brady Knapp conducts, Martha Chapman plays violin.

The Apple Tree by David Ashley White was sung by the choir of Palmer Memorial Episcopal Church in Houston. Martha Chapman played violin and Brady Knapp directed. 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

two original tunes by David Ashley White set a hymn, So the Day Dawn. The serene and thoughtful text is by Bishop Timothy Dudley Smith. So the Day Dawn is performed here by the choir of Palmer Memorial Episcopal Church in Houston, where Brady Knapp is director of music. Violinist is Alan Austin.

So the Day Dawn, a hymn composed by David Ashley White on a text by Timothy Dudley Smith. It was sung by the choir of Palmer Memorial Episcopal Church in Houston. One of the great Psalms of Assurance, Psalm 121, opens with a grand depiction of the natural wonder of the mountains. John Rutter's setting of this beloved psalm was composed relatively early in his career, in 1975. In the anthem, "I Will Lift Up Mine Eyes," the subtle shifts of meter fit the natural rhythm of the words, effortlessly conveying the assurance found in the text. It's performed here by the Tabernacle Choir and Orchestra at Temple Square. Mac Wilberg conducts.

Beck Wilberg led the Tabernacle Choir and Orchestra at Temple Square in a glorious setting of Psalm 121, I Will Lift Up Mine Eyes by John Rutter. The beloved melody, Londonderry Air, first appeared in a publication in 1855, having been notated from hearing a blind fiddler playing it in Limavady by Jane Ross. It's named for the county Londonderry in Ireland where it was found. Early 20th century organ virtuoso Edwin H. Lemaire famously transcribed it for organ, and we'll hear it in a further arrangement for cello and organ, performed by Todd Wilson and his daughter, cellist Rachel Wilson. They perform at the Parish of St. Luke in Evanston, Illinois.

pedagogue Nadia Boulanger throughout much of the 20th century. Through her highly disciplined method of study, she helped generations of Americans find their American voice as composers. In 1947, Copland was commissioned to write a choral work for a symposium on music criticism held at Harvard. Up to that time, he'd composed very little for chorus, let alone a piece of considerable length. He chose to set the story of creation as a single movement work for mezzo-soprano storyteller and unaccompanied chorus. The chanted phrase, "and the evening and the morning were the first, second, third, fourth day, etc.," became a refrain ending each section. And with each repetition, the tonal center moved higher. Robert Shaw conducted the premiere at Harvard on May 2nd that year, and we'll hear a recording by the St. Thomas Choir of Men and Boys directed by John Scott. They're joined by mezzo-soprano Meg Bregel. Music of Aaron Copland on With Heart and Voice.

In the Beginning, a single movement cantata by Aaron Copland. It was performed by mezzo-soprano Meg Bregel, joined by the St. Thomas Choir of Men and Boys. John Scott directed.

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3: It's Sunday Baroque. I'm Suzanne Bona. September 21st is the United Nations International Day of Peace. 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
1: It's Sunday Baroque. I'm Suzanne Vona. The autumnal equinox in the Northern Hemisphere arrives on Tuesday, September 22nd. Days are gradually becoming shorter than nights. Some of us are getting ready to start raking all those brilliantly colorful leaves that are starting to fall off the trees. Farmers are preparing for the final push of the harvest season, and stargazers are anticipating the full harvest moon on September 26th. Today, we're celebrating the arrival of autumn with music for the season.

Violinist Fabio Biondi and harpsichordist Rinaldo Alessandrini played Giuseppe Tartini's violin sonata with the subtitle Beautiful Season. Sunday Baroque is produced at the Richard P. Garmany Classical Music Production Suite at WSHU Public Radio in Fairfield, Connecticut, where the production team includes Julie Fredino, Jennifer Basher, Sabrina Garone, Ann Lopez, Lexi Parinol, and I'm Suzanne Bona. This is Sunday Baroque. Vladimir Suarez is an extraordinary musician. The Brazilian recorder player started as a student in a social project that provides free musical education to needy children in the south of Brazil. I interviewed him about his life in music, and our conversation is archived in the podcast section of sundaybaroque.org. Coming up on Sunday Baroque, you'll hear Vladimir Suarez playing a virtuosic sonata by 18th century composer Anna Bone of Venice.

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2: It's Sunday Baroque. I'm Suzanne Bona. The Italian word settecento translates to 700, but it often refers to the 1700s in history and the art, history, and culture of that period, which was part of the Baroque era. In 1996, violinist Rachel Barton Pine and her two friends, John Mark Rosendahl and David Schrader, got together to record sonatas by George Frederick Handel, and they moved forward using Trio Settecento as their chamber ensemble's name. Today, you'll hear Trio Settecento from their Italian sojourn.

Rainer Kussmaul and Bernhard Furk were the violinists with Berlin Baroque soloists. They played the double violin concerto by Georg Philipp Telemann. It's from a world premiere recording of previously unknown music by Telemann. Sunday Baroque is produced at WSHU in Fairfield, Connecticut, and funded by the Richard P. Garmany Fund at Hartford Foundation for Public Giving, providing support to institutions that are committed to enriching lives in Connecticut, including Connecticut Science Center and Elizabeth Park Conservancy. Our production team is Julie Fredino, Jennifer Basher, Sabrina Garone, Ann Lopez, and Lexi Perinol. I'm Suzanne Bona, and this is Sunday Baroque. Johann Christian Bach was the 18th child of Johann Sebastian Bach. He was born in 1735, close to the end of the Baroque era. Johann Christian Bach lived in Italy early in his career, and then he went to England, where he became known as the London Bach. Coming up on Sunday Baroque, you'll hear one of his compositions and music by his business partner.

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1: This is Sunday Baroque. I'm Suzanne Bona. Solomon Rossi was a 17-year-old violinist in Mantua in the 1580s when he got his first professional job as a ducal court musician. His connection to the court and his reputation as a stellar musician excused him from wearing the yellow star required for Jewish people there. Rossi wrote about 300 works, including four books of chamber sonatas and dances. He also composed liturgical music in Hebrew. And today you can hear Solomon Rossi's setting of a Jewish hymn.

The album Passing Fancy, Beauty in a Moment of Chaos from the group Sonambula features music by composers who were forced to hide their identities for various reasons. This is by 17th century musician Leonora Duarte. She and her family lived in Antwerp and they were Jewish, but they pretended outwardly to be Christian to avoid persecution. Sonambula plays Leonora Duarte's 7th Sinfonia.

From their 2025 album Passing Fancy, Beauty in a Moment of Chaos, Sonnambula played the Seventh Sinfonia composed by Leonora Duarte. She was a 17th century musician in an arts-loving family in Antwerp. You can follow Sunday Baroque on Instagram for fun throwbacks and lots of photos. We're at Sunday_Baroque. This is Sunday Baroque. When violinist Augusta McKay Lodge, violone player Doug Balliet, and lutenist Adam Cockerham created their 2020 album Corelli's Band, they included this sonata by Arcangelo Corelli's self-proclaimed follower, Giovanni Mossi.

Violinist Augusta McKay Lodge, violone player Doug Balliet, and theorbo player Adam Cockerham played Giovanni Mossi's Chamber Sonata, Opus 6, Number 9. Italian-Jewish musician Solomon Rossi said, "From the time that the Lord God first opened my ears and granted me the power to understand and to teach the science of music, I have used this wisdom to compose many songs." This is one of Rossi's hymn settings.

Eric Milnes led New York Baroque singing Solomon Rossi's hymn setting of Adon Olam, Lord of the Universe. The online audio stream on our website is updated weekly on Mondays, so you can hear any part of today's show again later in the week. It's sundaybaroque.org. 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

Sunday Baroque is funded by a group of music-loving donors called the Friends of Sunday Baroque, whose generous contributors include Lynn Walther of Lake Grove, New York, and the New Family Trust in memory of Joan Cockrell New. Johann Christian Bach was the 18th child of Johann Sebastian Bach. He was born in 1735, right near the end of the Baroque era. William Boughton conducts the English Symphony Orchestra playing Johann Christian Bach's Sinfonia No. 6, Opus 18.

William Boughton led the English Symphony Orchestra playing Johann Christian Bach's Symphonia No. 6, Opus 18. Bach lived in England, where he became known as the London Bach, and he and his friend, the musician Carl Friedrich Abel, co-founded a popular subscription concert series in 1765. La Stagione Frankfurt plays Abel's Sixth Symphony.

La Stagione Frankfurt played the Symphony No. 6 by Carl Friedrich Abel. 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

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Giacobbe Bassevi Cerveto was an Italian musician.

of Jewish heritage who worked in England. Cervetto himself was a cellist, and most of the music he composed was for his instrument. This is Cervetto's fourth sonata featuring three cellos with harpsichord.

0: Martin Zeller, Marco Frezzato, and Roberto Bevilacqua were the cellists, with harpsichordist Stefano De Micheli playing the fourth sonata by Giacobbe Bassevi Cervetto. Sunday Baroque is produced at the Richard P. Garmany Classical Music Production Suite at WSHU Public Radio in Fairfield, Connecticut, by Julie Fratino, Jennifer Basher, Sabrina Garone, Ann Lopez, and Lexi Perrinell. I'm Suzanne Vona, and this is Sunday Baroque. Antonio Vivaldi composed his sacred work Gloria in the 17-teens while he was teaching at the orphanage in Venice. It was part of a big treasure trove of Vivaldi's manuscripts that was stored away until the 1920s. Thank goodness, because Vivaldi's Gloria is one of his favorites. Coming up on Sunday Baroque, you'll hear glorious selections from Vivaldi's Gloria.
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3: I'm Elliot Forrest, and it is my pleasure to welcome you to the first broadcast of the new season of the radio series from the Chamber Music Society of Lincoln Center. David Finkel and Wuhan Artistic Directors. Now in its 57th season, the Chamber Music Society is one of the world's leading chamber music presenters. From its home in New York's Alice Tully Hall, on tour and on recordings, the Chamber Music Society delivers dazzling performances by virtuosic musicians to countless devoted listeners. Today's program shows the crucial roles that Italian composers played in the evolution of music, starting with a concerto and an aria by Antonio Vivaldi, whose instrumental works set the stage for much of the chamber music that followed. Then we'll hear one of the Italian-style Brandenburg concertos of Johann Sebastian Bach, and the only chamber work by Giuseppe Verdi, his passionate string quartet in E minor. Here's co-artistic director David Finkel with more.
4: Our program today celebrates three important musical personalities, each with his own character, priorities, and effect on his listeners. Two from the Baroque and one from the 19th century. We'll also hear how that incessant kinetic energy generated by the Venetian Vivaldi found its way into the wellspring of inspiration that was J.S. Bach, Germany's greatest composer then and perhaps forever. The Baroque portion of our concert further celebrates the flowering of instrumental virtuosity and the evolution of the instruments themselves in the hands of the great makers of Cremona, for example, and the master wind instrument builders to the north. So in our first three works, sit back and enjoy the kaleidoscopic colors of the mandolin, trumpet, flute, oboe, bassoon, of course accompanied by a host of strings and harpsichord continuo. But for the final work today, please shift gears fast. You're getting one of the most romantic string quartets ever composed, the solo one from the composer of Aida, Giuseppe Verdi.
3: Thank you, David. Antonio Vivaldi is known as a master of the Italian Baroque's virtuoso concertos, but he was also a prolific opera composer. From 1728 onwards, Vivaldi found himself spending time in Prague, as many of his operas were produced at the theater there. The three concertos for lute and strings, all in the sunny key of D major, which he composed in 1730, were dedicated to a member of the court in Prague who was an avid amateur lutenist and music patron. Today we have the pleasure of hearing Avi Avital play one of these concertos on the mandolin. Here he is with Paul Wong and Dan V. Solo violins, with Mihai Marika solo cello, joined by violinists Annika Vafian and Chad Hoops, cellist Daniel McDonough, double bass Anthony Manzo, and Jian Soon harpsichord to perform Vivaldi's Concerto in D from the Chamber Music Society of Lincoln Center.

We heard Vivaldi's Concerto in D Major with Abhi Avital on the mandolin, joined by an ensemble of artists from the Chamber Music Society of Lincoln Center. Next on the program, a Vivaldi encore. Here is trumpeter Gabor Boldatsky playing the beautiful aria Sovente il Sole. He's joined by violinist Ambi and Chad Hoops, Anthony Menzo double bass, Jian Soon harpsichord, and Abhi Avital mandolin. The text of the aria begins, "Often the sun shines in the sky with greater beauty and allure after the dark clouds which dimmed it have cleared."

We heard the aria Solvente il Sole by Antonio Vivaldi with Gabor Boldatsky trumpet, violinist Ambi and Chad Hoops, Anthony Manzo double bass, Jian Sun harpsichord, and Avi Avital mandolin. Next, one of Bach's six Brandenburg concertos, which are considered the pinnacle of instrumental music in the Baroque era. The second Brandenburg is scored for a quartet of solo instruments, violin, flute or recorder, oboe, and trumpet. And now from the Chamber Music Society of Lincoln Center, here are the four soloists: Arno Sussman, violin; Soo-Yun Kim, flute; James Austin Smith, oboe; and David Washburn, trumpet. Along with violinists Sean Lee and Kristen Lee, violist Paul Neubauer, cellist Dimitri Adapin, bassoonist Mark Goldberg, along with Scott Pingle double bass, and Kenneth Weiss harpsichord, for a performance of Bach's Brandenburg Concerto No. 2.

0: the Brandenburg Concerto No. 2 of Johann Sebastian Bach, featuring violinist Arno Sussman, flutist Soo-yun Kim, oboist James Austin Smith, and trumpeter David Washburn. From the Chamber Music Society of Lincoln Center on the WFMT Radio Network. I'm Elliot Forrest. In March of 1873, while Giuseppe Verdi awaited the premiere of Aida in Naples, he passed the time by composing his only string quartet. Here is violinist Daniel Phillips from the Orion String Quartet.
1: Well, we're kind of lucky that Verdi wrote this quartet because the premiere of Aida was delayed and he had nothing else to do. And you'd think that, well, being his only chamber music, he'd be a little rough at it, but actually it's a masterpiece. The material and the writing and the distribution of the themes throughout the instruments is like as masterful as a Beethoven and Mozart and Haydn. And the more you study it as a musician, it's brilliantly put together.
0: Thanks, Danny. And now from the Chamber Music Society of Lincoln Center, here is the acclaimed Orion String Quartet, violinist Todd Phillips and Daniel Phillips, violist Stephen Tenenbaum, and cellist Timothy Eddy, with a performance of Verdi's String Quartet in E minor.

From the Chamber Music Society of Lincoln Center, we just heard the String Quartet in E minor by Giuseppe Verdi, played by the Orion String Quartet, Daniel Phillips and Todd Phillips, violinists, Stephen Tenenbaum, violist, and Timothy Eddy, cellist. That concludes our program for today. Join us for our next broadcast, an all Schubert program full of lyrical masterpieces. First, we'll hear two inspired songs for baritone and piano, followed by Schubert's monumental uplifting piano trio in E-flat major. Here's a preview.

0: Just a sample of the music you'll hear on next week's broadcast. I'm Elliot Forrest. Thanks so much for listening. 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
1: It's one part piano concerto, one part orchestral tone poem, and 100% thrilling. Music that imagines three nights in three ravishingly beautiful gardens in Spain. Music full of fiery flamenco rhythms. From APM American Public Media, this is Performance Today. I'm Valerie Kaler. Nights in the Gardens of Spain by Spanish composer Manuel de Falla. Coming up, a blazing performance from pianist Bertrand Chamaillou in concert with the Spanish National Orchestra, a recent performance in the ensemble's hometown of Madrid. That's coming up in about 25 minutes. In the meantime, here's a little tapas by Manuel de Falla with a Cuban flair. It's one of his four Spanish pieces for solo piano. No, Cuba is not part of Spain, but this is an example of música de ida y vuelta, music that traveled there and back between Spain and the Americas. This is Cubana.

Pianist Javier Perianis with Cubana from Manuel de Falla's Four Spanish Pieces. Falla's Nights in the Gardens of Spain is on the way this hour from a concert in Spain. From APM American Public Media, this is Performance Today, taking you to concerts around the world. I'm Valerie Kaler. Aaron Copland was famously good-natured. Agony, I don't connect with, he said, not even alienation. And yet, he paints in the simplest, clearest strokes the isolation of the big city, that particular kind of loneliness that's only found in the most crowded places. He wrote the incidental music in 1939 for Irwin Shaw's play Quiet City, and later he returned to those pieces and wove them into a work for the concert stage. Copland said later that a narrative rose up around that concert piece and told a story of its own. Quote, Quiet City seems to have become a musical entity, superseding the original reasons for its composition. Here's a performance from this summer's Aspen Festival. Dima Slobodeniuk conducts the Aspen Festival Orchestra with J.D. Uchel playing English horn and Anthony Limoncelli trumpet. This is Quiet City by Aaron Copland.

The play was Quiet City by Irwin Shaw. The music, written by Aaron Copland. Here's the setup. Two characters in the big city, a young Jewish boy and an old man, poor and alone. The boy looks around, overwhelmed by steel and concrete, and he muses about his experiences to the sound of the trumpet. The English horn and strings provide a mournful voice for the old man, who finds no comfort in the lonely city. A quiet interlude, a lonely night in the city. Dima Slobodenyuk led the Aspen Festival Orchestra in Aaron Copland's Quiet City from a concert from just this past July at the Aspen Festival and School in Aspen, Colorado. J.D. Uchol was the English horn soloist and Anthony Limoncelli the trumpet soloist, highlighting one of the things that makes the Aspen Music Festival and school so important. Limoncelli is a professional, principal trumpet with the Cincinnati Symphony Orchestra. J.D. Uchol is still a student, currently pursuing a Master's of Music. He was the 2026 English Horn Fellow at Aspen. Opportunities for students to learn from and perform with professional musicians.

0: in a moment. Wait a second. Wait a second. I know this tune. How do I know this tune? This is Performance Today from APM.
1: 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I bet you get messages like this too. 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

The English called it follies. In Spain, it was la folia, and the French called it folie d'Espagne. In Italy, where Arcangelo Corelli lived and worked, it was la folia. No matter the name, the song remains the same, more or less. La folia is one of the oldest musical themes around. Notice I said theme and not song or melody. You can think of a theme as sort of a framework, the bones of a structure, and depending on who the architect is and what materials they use, the house will look quite different. Literally hundreds of composers have built their own domiciles on the framework of La Folia. Let's pop in for a visit to Arcangelo Corelli's place with a little bit of home renovation from arranger Andy Poxon. Violinist Anna Kiko Myers and pianist Fabio Bedini played Corelli's La Folia Sonata at the Lobero Theater in Santa Barbara, California.

And Kiko Myers and Fabio Bedini, violin, piano. They played Arcangelo Corelli's La Folia Sonata in that concert presented by the Community Arts Music Association of Santa Barbara. That sonata featured one of the 193 takes on La Folia, a tune that's given composers inspiration for something like five centuries. Vivaldi, Telemann, Salieri, Rachmaninoff, to name just a few, all apparently unable to resist that catnip of the simple but stately theme. Do you have a particular favorite La Folia? Tell me. Send a note using the contact button on our website. That's the PT page at yourclassical.org. Or you can call the PT listener line, which is always open, 866-943-4450. That's 866-943-4450. In a moment, listen. Can you smell something? This is Performance Today from APM.

The Alhambra is a sprawling castle and fortress and palace built in the 1300s. It's on a hill overlooking the city of Granada, Spain. The Alhambra has inspired several great works, including a piece for piano and orchestra, what we're about to hear. It's called Nights in the Gardens of Spain by Manuel de Falla. It begins with a section inspired by a massive garden on the grounds of the Alhambra. The garden is bursting with color, flower beds of red and purple and orange framing a long pool of fresh, clear water. There are secret grottos and fruit trees, figs and grapes, oranges, lemons, persimmons. Walking there is a treat for the senses, visually beautiful and so aromatic. Pianist Bertrand Chamaillou gave this performance in Spain earlier this year. David Afkam leading the Spanish National Orchestra in Manuel de Falla's Nights in the Gardens of Spain.

Gerald Afaya said that piece was written to evoke places, sensations, and sentiments. The music has no pretensions to being descriptive. It's merely expressive. But something more than the sound of festivals and dances has inspired these evocations in sound, for melancholy and mystery have their part also. We just heard pianist Bertrand Chamailloux with Nights in the Gardens of Spain by Manuel de Falla. David Afkam led the Spanish National Orchestra for that concert in Madrid. Love sharing concerts with you here on PT, and would love to share them with you in real life. Spring of 2027, we are heading abroad for a musical tour of Germany and Prague, three of the world's biggest festivals, other points of musical interest, great food, and more. Space is very limited for this trip. 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

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I'm Valerie Kaler. Claudius is not a good guy. He murders his own brother, the King of Denmark, steals the throne and the king's wife. The king's son, Hamlet, plots his revenge, but doesn't rush into it. He watches and waits, pretends to be insane to seem less a threat. Shakespeare's play is grim from the get-go, and it gets darker and more murderous with every scene. Dmitri Shostakovich wrote this music for a 1964 film version of Hamlet. Black and white, very stark, very bleak. We've got selections from the Hamlet film score on the way this hour. Also ahead, the Viano Quartet with a pretty iconic piece of American music by Samuel Barber. Right now, they're playing a quartet that tells stories of Argentina. Alberto Ginastera wrote his string quartet number one in 1948, right as he was beginning to move away from quoting literal folk songs and starting to invent his own imaginary folklore. The opening is ferocious, as demonstrated by the Viano Quartet.

The Viano Quartet, with the opening of Alberto Ginastera's first quartet, what he called a recreation of imaginary folklore. More from Viano, still to come. From APM, American Public Media, this is Performance Today. I'm Valerie Kaler. Glad to have you here for today's musical adventures and discoveries. What does it feel like to enter a completely unknown environment?

Is there a thrill in being surrounded by the strange, the unfamiliar? A rush of uncertainty and possibility tingling through your body? Maybe an impulse arises to acclimate to the new surroundings. While it's often possible to fuse and harmonize, there's still a chance of discord and disconnect, that you and the new environment will not be a perfect fit. Sometimes the goal becomes not to assimilate, but rather to accept and acknowledge the parts that cannot easily fit together, that can't be reconciled. Eleanor Alberga wrote this next piece with those ideas in mind. Arriving in a strange environment, attempting to fuse unrelated concepts, and ultimately accepting the irreconcilable. It's called The Wild Blue Yonder. Violinist Miranda Cuxon and pianist Blair McMillan in concert at the Isabella Stewart Gardner Museum in Boston.

0: The Wild Blue Yonder, written in 1995 by Eleanor Alberga. We heard it from a recent concert at the Isabella Stewart Gardner Museum in Boston, Massachusetts. Miranda Cuxon played violin, Blair McMillan at the piano. Eleanor Alberga found her way to composition through the world of dance. She was the pianist for a dance company and started to improvise with the dancers. This led to her writing her own pieces, and she began to believe she could be a composer. Alberga says at first she was concerned about whether her work sounded modern enough. But now, she says, quote, "I've decided to hell with everybody. I will write what I want to write. And if people are interested, good. If they're not, well, I don't care." This right-from-the-heart approach is working for Alberga. She's in high demand for original commissions all around the world. In a moment, Shostakovich repeats himself with Shakespeare, first as farce, then as tragedy. This is Performance Today from APM.
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Dmitri Shostakovich turned his attention to Hamlet not once, but twice. In 1932, provocative director Nikolai Akimov was hoping for a scandal in Moscow with his modern take on Shakespeare's tragedy, turning it into a satire. It careened between pompous and slapstick, and the incidental music written for the production by 26-year-old Shostakovich did the same. When Shostakovich revisited Hamlet 3 decades later for a 1964 film score, the music wasn't darkly comical anymore. It was straight up dark. It tells the story of the Danish king, his wife Gertrude, his treacherous brother Claudius, with Prince Hamlet navigating betrayal, a desire for vengeance, love, and madness, which may or may not be an act. Here are a few selections from the score that Shostakovich wrote for that Hamlet movie. Elim Chan conducting the Basel Symphony Orchestra in Basel, Switzerland.

You know, the final duel in Shakespeare's Hamlet was never meant to be a fair fight between Hamlet and Laertes. A poisoned sword and a goblet of poisoned wine do their job, and then some. By the end of the duel, not only are Hamlet and Laertes dead, but so are Claudius and Gertrude. They don't call it a tragedy for nothing. We just heard selections from a film score written by Dmitri Shostakovich in 1964 for a movie version of Hamlet. Elim Chan led the Basel Symphony Orchestra in Basel, Switzerland.

When I listen to some of the more iconic pieces of classical music, sometimes it feels like they've always been there. It's kind of hard to wrap my head around the fact that there was a time when this music did not exist, that an actual human being sat down, had to think it up, and write it down. And I can't help but wonder if, in those moments, when composers have created pieces that become immortal in our culture, if they knew at the time that they had done something special. In the case of the music we're about to hear, it seems that 26-year-old American composer Samuel Barber did know. He wrote the piece that became known as the Adagio for Strings, as a movement in a larger work, a string quartet. In a letter to a friend, he said, "I've just finished the slow movement of my quartet today. It's a knockout." That middle movement, the Adagio, from the string quartet by Samuel Barber, is now played far more often as a standalone piece. Kind of eclipses the other two movements. But let's hear it in context within the whole quartet. Here's the Viano String Quartet at Music at Menlo, playing the string quartet by Samuel Barber.

American composer Samuel Barber was only 26 years old when he wrote his string quartet. We just heard it played by the Viano String Quartet during the annual Music at Menlo Festival in Menlo Park, California. The middle movement of Barber's quartet, often played as its own standalone piece, expanded beyond the four players of a quartet to an entire string orchestra, the Adagio for Strings. It's become a global expression of loss and mourning. Samuel Barber died in 1981, so he was around for 45 years after he wrote that piece as a young man and lived to see it become an iconic expression of collective grief. In a radio interview, he was asked how he felt about that. He paused and said almost wistfully, "They always play that piece. I wish they'd play some of my other pieces." Samuel Barber, referring to his Adagio for Strings, originally written as the slow movement of his string quartet.

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1: Welcome to Wind and Rhythm, the radio show dedicated to band music. Hi, I'm David Lawrence, and for this episode, we are featuring the saxophone in all its glory. Created by Adolph Sax way back in the 1840s, the saxophone got its start first being used for small ensembles. And while military bands readily adopted the saxophone for its agility and its ability to blend and project, symphony orchestras, however, were less accepting, and it just never quite caught on as

So let's start with this wonderful collection of themes by Ennio Morricone from music he wrote for the Western Once Upon a Time in the West. It's a classic movie, and we have here the main theme, Man with the Harmonica, and Farewell Cheyenne, all very nicely interpreted by the saxophone. Here to play it is the Selmer Sax Harmonic.

And that was music by Ennio Morricone from Once Upon a Time in the West. Now next, just to show off the versatility of the saxophone, we have a reel from the Scottish Saxophone Ensemble. Written by Richard Ingham, this is Mrs. Malcolm, her reel, Funky Froichie.

I hope you enjoyed that as much as I did. We're going to change tacks here just a little bit and present this beautiful and haunting piece by Marlene Hausinger-Visser and Hank Hausinger. It's played here by the Vento de Noche Saxophone Ensemble. This is Desierto.

So it's hard to do a saxophone show and not include at least a little jazz. Here we have the U.S. Army Band under Colonel Thomas Rotundi Jr. with a medley of jazz hits that do a fantastic job of showcasing their saxophonists. You'll hear Night in Tunisia, Georgia, and Coco. This is Suite for Jazz Saxophones.

And that was Suite for Jazz Saxophones with music by Dizzy Gillespie, Hoagie Carmichael, and Charlie Parker. We have to take a quick break here, but in just a moment, we'll be back with a very special saxophone concerto by Roy Magnusson, inspired by Egyptian mythology. And you'll hear it right here at The Gathering Place for people who love band music. I'm David Lawrence, and this is Wind and Rhythm. Welcome back to Wind and Rhythm. I'm David Lawrence, and for this episode, we're listening to music featuring the saxophone. Here we have a piece by Roy Magnusson, a concerto for soprano sax that depicts the journey of the soul in the afterlife, at least according to Egyptian mythology. There are four movements, each referencing a specific event in this journey. From the program notes, the first movement, "All the evil upon me has been removed," represents the cleansing power of death. The second movement, "Guarding against the loss of heart," captures the struggle to maintain self-identity amongst the confusion and terror of the afterlife. The third movement, "Protecting against being devoured by servants of Osiris," represents the physical manifestation of terror and struggle. And lastly, "The weighing of the heart," the final judgment of whether the life lived is worthy of eternal rest and comfort. Now, this work, which positions the soloist as the lost soul, was a very personal one for Magnusson, who writes, "As a young composer, the idea of being overwhelmed by the constant inundation of sound and by the pressures of being a professional is quite terrifying. This piece, in a big way, is about that. I imagine myself as the lost soul stepping into the new, terrifying world, being pulled at in each direction by forces trying to sway me from my path. The aggregate is chaotic, confusing, quirky, and disturbing." There's a quote from Moonlight Sonata that continually returns across all four movements at moments of repose. It serves to unify the entire composition while also giving the soloist a place of solace and rest. One of my earliest musical memories is of this piece, and to me, it is music and emotion at a very fundamental level, and still a place of comfort and stability in my life. Here's the Illinois State University Wind Symphony under Stephen Steele with soloist Paul Nolan playing Book of the Dead.

And that was Book of the Dead by Roy Magnusson with soprano sax soloist Paul Nolan. Well, thank you for joining us for this sensational series of saxophone selections. I'm David Lawrence, and it has been a pleasure sharing this music with you. Our theme this week was performed by the Indiana University of Pennsylvania Brass under the direction of Jack Stamp. Wind and Rhythm is produced by Eric Noble, and Brad Perita maintains our website, windandrhythm.com, as well as our Facebook, X, and Instagram accounts. Wind and Rhythm is a proud part of the Zephyrus Arts Institute and is distributed by PRX, the Public Radio Exchange. And thanks again for joining us here at The Gathering Place for people who love band music. I'm David Lawrence, and this is Wind and Rhythm. And that was Book of the Dead by Roy Magnusson with soprano sax soloist Paul Nolan. Well, thank you for joining us for this sensational series of saxophone selections. I'm David Lawrence, and it has been a pleasure sharing this music with you. Our theme this week was performed by the Indiana University of Pennsylvania Brass under the direction of Jack Stamp. Wind and Rhythm is produced by Eric Noble, and Brad Perita maintains our website, windandrhythm.com, as well as our Facebook, X, and Instagram accounts. Wind and Rhythm is a proud part of the Zephyrus Arts Institute and is distributed by PRX, the Public Radio Exchange. And thanks again for joining us here at The Gathering Place for people who love band music. I'm David Lawrence, and this is Wind and Rhythm.

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I'm David Lawrence, and this is Wind and Rhythm.

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1: This is Henry Fogel welcoming you to another edition of Collector's Corner. Today's program is going to feature two musicians known as the Cavatina Duo. They happen to be married to each other, which may result in the fine ensemble between the two of them. They are flutist Eugenia Moliner and guitarist Denis Azabagic. They have a wide range of music with which they're very comfortable, and we're going to explore that on this edition of Collector's Corner, beginning with music by Astor Piazzolla, arranged for them by Sergio Assad, guitarist and composer, arranged for flute and guitar. The Cavatina Duo performs the Four Seasons of Buenos Aires, Cuatro Estaciones Porteñas, music by Astor Piazzolla.

Astor Piazzolla's Four Seasons of Buenos Aires, performed by our featured artists on Collector's Corner today, the Cavatina Duo, Bosnian guitarist Denis Azabagic and Spanish flautist or flutist Eugenia Moliner. We're going to turn now to the Spanish composer Mauro Giuliani, born in 1781, died in 1829. And this is a work he wrote for flute and guitar, a potpourri from Gioachino Rossini's opera, Tancredi.

Mauro Giuliani's Potpourri on themes from Gioachino Rossini's opera Tancredi, performed by the cavatina duo Denis Azabagic, guitarist, and Eugenia Moliner, flutist. We turn now to music by the wonderful American composer Stacy Garrop. This is a group of four Romani songs. It's on a CD on the CD label called River of Fire with the cavatina duo and members of the Pacifica Quartet. In this particular case, Brandon Vamos is the cellist who joins the cavatina duo for Romani songs. These songs are The Song of the Twisting Road, Song of the Restless Wind, Song for the Coming Spring, and Song of the Boundless Soul. Music of Stacy Garrop, played by cellist Brandon Vamos and the cavatina duo.

four Romani songs by Stacy Garup. Music for flute, guitar, and cello. Flutist was Eugenio Moliner, guitarist Denis Azubagic, and cellist Brandon Vamos. We're featuring the cavatina duo, the flute and guitar duo of Denis Azubagic and Eugenio Moliner on Collector's Corner. 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
1: One of the things I like most about the Cavatina Duo, their willingness to explore a wide range of music from different countries, different time periods. They made for the CD label a disc called Sephardic Journey, which features, of course, Sephardic influenced music, including this wonderful suite for flute, guitar, and string quartet by the Brazilian composer and pianist Clarice Assad, played by Denis Azabagic, guitarist, and Eugenia Molinar, flutist, the Cavatina Duo, along with the Avalon String Quartet.

The Sephardic Suite by Clarice Assad, played by the Cavatino Duo and the Avalon String Quartet. We're featuring the Cavatina Duo. One of their discs on the CD label is called The Balkan Project, and it is a range of songs arranged for them from the Balkan area. And we're going to hear three of them. The Raven Dance, which is a Serbian song, arranged by Carlos Rafael Rivera, then a Bosnian song arranged by Vojislav Ivanovic, and then Matthew Dunn's arrangement of a Macedonian song, Eleno Kerko Eleno.

The Cavatina Duo, a Eugenia Molinar flutist and Denis Azabagic guitarist, in performances of songs from Serbia, Bosnia, and Macedonia. We're going now to return to the CD that we began the program with on the Bridge label, the Cavatina Duo playing music by the great Argentine composer Astor Piazzolla. And this is a set of his tango etudes, six of them, arranged by Clarice and Sergio Assad.

0: Fantasy bouillante on themes from Bizet's Carmen. François Born was the composer. He wrote it for flute and piano. It was then arranged for flute and guitar by Josef Zabka. And it was performed by our featured artists on the Collector's Corner program today, Eugenia Molinar, flute, Denis Azabagic, guitarist. I hope that you've enjoyed today's program. Next week, a complete opera, a stunning performance of Puccini's Tosca. Renata Tibaldi, Richard Tucker, Leonard Warren, and conductor Dimitri Mitropoulos, all from the Metropolitan Opera. Puccini's Tosca in a thrilling performance on next week's Collector's Corner, a program devoted to unusual recordings drawn from my own collection. This is Henry Fogel. I hope that you'll be with me next week. Collector's Corner is distributed by the WFMT Radio Network.
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3: 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On September 15th, 2023, we lost an Oklahoma music legend, Dr. Irvin Wagner. We celebrate the third anniversary of his passing with the program Musical Friends, which aired in the fall of 2023. It was the inaugural concert following his passing. 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Welcome to Performance Oklahoma here on Classical KUCO. I'm your host, Paul Nesper, and thank you for joining us. We have an especially touching performance in store for you today. We are featuring the Oklahoma Community Orchestra's concert from Tuesday, September 26th at 7:30 p.m. in Baugh Auditorium in the Garvey Center on the campus of Oklahoma Christian University, titled Musical Friends. The concert pays tribute to their late music director and conductor, Dr. Irv Wagner, who passed just days before the concert. As you'll hear in Dr. Zachary Daniels' touching testimonial, in the words of Doc, the show must go on. The program opens with the Star-Spangled Banner being led by Maestro Wagner's baton one last time. The opening work of the program is titled In Memoriam by Zachary Daniels, is a tribute to Doc, and will feature 12